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That makes all the difference when making choices about good or bad, right or wrong. You know, we're His. We belong to Him. How does someone who is a temple of the living God, how do they act? Here's Jamie McDonald.

0: Carly Ann Taylor, she knows the answer to her own question. Why should I worry? How do we balance knowing what's going on in the world and yet having some semblance of mental health? I'm your friend, Donna Leland. And if you do decide to turn that television off, that's not a problem. You're not a bad person. It's not that you're not interested in what's going on with the world, but it can be horrifying, emotionally draining, watching hour after hour. It can lead to a place of real depression. Author Terry Cheney advises limiting exposure to the news in order to safeguard your mental health. You might feel compelled to watch, but if it's making you miserable, turn it off. Balance is knowing, she says, enough about what's going on to care without it turning into an unhealthy obsession, right? I mean, I know some people that it's just 24/7. It's all about the news. Maybe find a news source that you trust, and then maybe an hour a day or so, just get in there and figure out what's going on and then leave it be. That's what I have to do. I have to take, you know, just some space. I try to get in there, figure some stuff out, listen to some things, and then back off and just pray and go about my life.
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5: 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I am the gate. 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

Maybe it's been a while since you've walked into a church. 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Well, maybe that would be a safe place for you. 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

0: Elevation Worship, Alleluia. Have you found our devotional? It's Today in the Word. And right now we're going through the Sermon on the Mount. It's all about the book of Matthew. And we've landed on, if you look at a woman with lust in your eye, you've committed adultery. I know that was raising the bar that Jesus was doing that, especially for the Pharisees. 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

0: Red Rocks Worship, Good Plans. You ever do something for so long it just feels normal and natural? Maybe your response to different situations has always been fear and anxiety. You know, things can change. Here's Maverick City Music. Fear is not my future.
1: Adam, turn it in your face.

0: If you do not deal with your emotions will deal with you.
1: What you do not deal with will eventually deal with you. Hi, I'm Mark Gothier with Crew and Making Your Life Count. Dean Sykes says unaddressed pain does not stay hidden.

0: reach people where they are.
1: But God does not leave us there. He meets us in our broken places and brings healing through Jesus. When we are restored, we become instruments of hope for others.
0: I don't have all the answers, but I do know where to find the answer. And the answer is a very simple relationship with God through His Son. And so when I speak with teenagers, when I speak with their parents, one of the things we talk a lot about with parents is, if your teenager today is saying, everything's fine, there are no issues in my life, I'm great, you better do a deep dive quickly, because it's not that teenagers necessarily want to sit down and talk, but man, they desperately need to be heard. If a teenager does not feel heard or seen, they go down this trajectory, this lifestyle of my life doesn't matter, which then gives birth to hopelessness.
1: Every person needs to be seen. 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And every life has value. You can help point someone to hope today at crew.org/life.
2: 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Maybe you're hoping for traffic to be light, or maybe you're hoping for no rain today. 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

Peter Burton, where would I be? I hope I get to find out all the people who prayed for me, because I know I'm where I am now because of the prayers of the saints. So let me pray for you. Heavenly Father, thank you so much for this dear listener. Lord God, you know what they are going through. And we know, Lord, that you have joined your spirit with them. So you're experiencing exactly what they're experiencing. Thank you so much for never leaving us nor forsaking us. In Jesus' name, amen.

Lord, may these songs remind us that our greatest need is not our own success, but your presence in our lives. This is the Praise and Worship Channel.

0: My husband and I were out doing errands and just chatting with people along the way. And two times, people just opened up about some really personal things. I'm your friend, Donna Leland, and I just said to my husband, I said, we just must look like people that others can confide in, because they were dropping on some really deep issues with us, and, you know, we just met them. So it's been kind of interesting to think about that, and it possibly relates to what the American Sociological Review has found, that there has been a decrease in the number of people in which others can confide. They say Americans have a third fewer close friends and confidants than just two decades ago. One in four Americans confess they have no close confidants at all. Well, thinking about these trends, what an opportunity that Christians have to show the love of Christ. People need to know that there are others who care about them. And of course, that God is right there. He'll never leave them. He'll never forsake them and wants to be their closest friend. We need to show them that in the Word of God, that they are an important part of the body of Christ. And I think that's where small groups come in, Sunday school classes, where people can get to know each other and finally open up, drop the guard, and say, here's what's really going on in my life. And maybe if more of that happened, they wouldn't have to confide in random people.
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Have any walls that need to come down in your life? Maybe that wall was placed there when you were a child and you had to protect yourself. Well, now as an adult, our God is our protector. Here's John Reddick, No Fear.

0: I'm so glad I landed on this planet when I did. I mean, think about 100 years ago. No air conditioning, probably no automatic dishwashers, and everything else. A lot of the convenience we take for granted today, they just didn't exist. But one thing did, and that was radio. And I'm so grateful for the pioneers at the Moody Bible Institute who saw that as such an important way to get out the good news. 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

Maybe God is calling you to be like that prodigal son's father. Wait for them, keep praying, and keep trusting. Here's We the Kingdom, Child of Love.

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1: One of the great passages in Scripture is what we call the Lord's Prayer. More specifically, it's to be our prayer. Speaking to his disciples on the Mount of Beatitudes, Jesus said,
2: "Therefore, you should pray like this. Our Father in heaven, your name be honored as holy. 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And do not bring us into temptation, but deliver us from the evil one. For yours is the kingdom and the power and the glory forever. Amen."
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0: 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And the blood of Jesus Christ, thank God, continues to cleanse us from all sin. 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

That's Passion. God, you're so good. In the moment, wherever you are right now, we can tell him, God, you are good. You're a good God, and you have been good to me. Maybe good things aren't happening right now, but we know they're going to work together for good. Here's Elevation Rhythm. And I'm

0: grateful for you.
1: Chandler Moore. God, I'm just grateful.
2: I love it when my kids teach me something. I'm your friend, Donna Leland. My daughter, Becca, recently was sharing what's going on in her life and just how the Lord was opening doors and moving her on to the next thing. And it was with ease. And she said, you know, Mom, I feel like I'm on a conveyor belt. And I thought, well, I somehow turned that into a treadmill. And so when I came back later and asked her about her, you know, treadmill experience, she said, oh no, this isn't a treadmill. Treadmill is when you're trying to make everything happen and you're going nowhere. Conveyor belt, that's where you're on God's plan and you're on His journey and He's bringing the next thing to you for you to walk in. Isn't that a great picture? What's the difference? Well, one is it's self-generated. And it bears no fruit. The other, yeah, we're making progress. We are doing things, but we're on His journey, and it's thy will be done. Encouraging you today, my friend, get on God's wonderful conveyor belt. How do we do that? We just say, Jesus, I want your way. Your will be done.
3: 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In England, there were severe punishments for bakers or merchants found guilty of shortchanging their customers. So bakers began including an extra item to avoid accusations of cheating, and customers enjoyed getting 13 for the price of 12. Though God has never been accused of cheating, He has His own version of the baker's dozen. According to Ephesians 3:20, God always does more than we think He's going to do. 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

Lord, may we see that like Paul, our weaknesses are opportunities to boast in you and for your strength to shine. 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

Mercy me, make it well. I know there's discussion as to how long is eternal life. Well, the last I checked, it is forever. So if we're trusting in the Lord Jesus Christ for eternal life, his life, which comes and joins himself with us, that means we have eternal life. It's not temporary. It's eternal. Here's City of Light.

0: Knowing God from Harvest with Pastor and Evangelist Greg Laurie.
1: One of the foremost experts on happiness made this candid admission, and I quote, "I don't have a religious or a spiritual bone in my body, yet I have to acknowledge that studies reveal that people with faith in God are the happiest," end quote. So it really comes down to this. Happiness does not come from what you have. It comes from who you know. Why is the Christian faith a happy faith? The Christian faith is a happy faith because it's a hopeful faith. Because we have hope in this life and we have hope in a better life to come. And here's something that might surprise some people. God wants you to be happy. I don't think that's the view many people have of God. They think that he is just the ultimate party crasher. He's out to rain in your parade. He's out to make your life miserable. Nothing could be further from the truth. The fact is, God wants you to be happy. And know this, God himself is happy. Jesus said, "I have told you this to make you as completely happy as I am." I think he would have a smile on his face. Why else would children be drawn to him? And the Bible

with Daily Light for Daily Living. One way to drive Satan to distraction and to overcome him is through praise of Jesus, regardless of whether the enemy is a visible foe in front of us like the Pharisees, or an invisible foe outside of us like the devil himself, or an invisible foe inside of us like depression. Praise drives the enemy away. In the very prophecy that describes Jesus' inmost thoughts as he hung on the cross, Psalm 22 verse 3 declares, "But you are holy, enthroned in the praises of your people." In other words, God rules in power, authority, and supremacy through our praise. Listen to me. In some supernatural way, praise ushers the authority of God into any given situation. One practical way to maintain your praise is to begin every prayer with praise. First, praise Him for who He is. Then, praise Him for something He has done for you. Start now.

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May these songs remind you that even in the darkest moments, God has never abandoned you. Not once, not ever. We pray these lyrics remind you of that. 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

0: Wow, the beautiful voice of C.C. Winans on Moody Radio. Hi, it's Bill Meyer with a Christian artist update. Jamie McDonald shared the background of her song Desperate last week, from its humble beginnings to crowds of thousands of people singing it. She says, "Hearing you all sing this song will never get old." You can hear more of Jamie's thoughts on her Facebook reel.
1: This is getting a little messy. I remember being part of a group of pastors who saw God work in a region of Florida that experienced citywide revival. This involved several trips over several months where we would have to leave our family, business, and churches for days at a time. We love to hear of God moving powerfully, but this also comes with rough travel plans and many disruptions. The reality is revival is messy. The disciples experienced it when they were faced with feeding 5,000 men after days of teaching. And we experienced it when we saw God bring hundreds of souls into the kingdom and hundreds of rolls of toilet paper for the church that was hosting us. Are we ready to pay the price of inconvenience and what looks like disorder in order to see God move in our hearts, our families, and our churches? If so, prepare for the messes. I'm Gil Michelle, pastor of That Church Downtown in South Bend, Indiana, for OneCry.com.
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You know, our praise doesn't have to be limited to Sunday morning. We can praise God any hour of the day, including late at night. Here's Lauren Daigle.

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0: Tony Dungy is just one of many celebrities to visit Disneyland after winning. Dungy led the Indianapolis Colts to win Super Bowl 41 in 2007, and like other champions, they celebrated at Disney. King David celebrated in a different way after his victories. He wrote a poem, Psalm 18. In it, he tells how at times he was almost defeated, but he did not give up. He knew from his close relationship with God that God would not abandon him. Here is how he expressed his appreciation for God's deliverance. I love you, Lord. You are my strength. The Lord is my rock, my fortress, and my Savior. My God is my rock, in whom I find protection. He is my shield, the power that saves me, and my place of safety. I called on the Lord, who is worthy of praise, and he saved me from my enemies. King David anticipates what believers in Christ can now expect from God. Based on the sacrifice Jesus made for our sins, God has declared his eternal love and commitment to those who accept his Son. Like David, we face difficulties. Yet also, like David, we count on God to bring us through. David knew from his prior intimate experiences with God that he could count on God to protect and provide for him. We can have that same confidence in God.
1: If you'd like to learn more about God and his plan for your life, visit urbanministries.com.
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0: The latest from Megan Woods, Heaven Down Here on Moody Radio. Hi, it's Bill Meyer. You know, sometimes we think we're doing okay with our Christian life. Well, enter the Sermon on the Mount. 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

0: holy desperation is our greatest asset.
1: Our world needs Jesus more than ever. Hi, I'm Mark Gothier with CRU and Making Your Life Count. Dr. Douglas Small says we have reached a point where only God can bring true restoration.
0: I think what people don't maybe know from our history is that we were really very broken in the colonial era. There was a great deal of hostility from one denomination to another denomination. And I think our division in the church has affected us to keep us from being the people that God wants us to be, to offer hope to the nations.
1: But in the middle of that brokenness is opportunity. Many have never truly heard the gospel, and there is a growing hunger for something real, something only Christ can provide.
0: I was on a call the other day and someone used the word pre-Christian, and it gave me a lot of hope because they said, we've now reached the point where we have 35% of the latest poll I saw that are completely disassociated with faith in any way. But here's the deal. They've never known the true faith. They've never heard the true gospel. You know the stories now of young millennials and Gen Z showing up in churches to say, I've never been in a church before. Tell me what to do. Tell me where to go. So in a sense, this is not a post-Christian culture we're working with. It's a pre-Christian culture that may have hit the bottom. And now the only thing that will answer the emptiness of their heart is Christ himself. They're hungry for something only Christ can provide. I think this is really a great opportunity for believers. Holy desperation is our greatest asset.
1: This is not the end of the story. It is an open door. In a time of deep need, Jesus is still the answer, and hope is still available. Step into that hope at CRU.org/life.
2: Being jealous of another person's possession is one thing, but what do you do when your daughter feels inadequate because of another girl's talents?
3: Hi, I'm Dana Gresh, founder of True Girl. I have a lot of friends who are wildly gifted in ways that I'm not. It makes me think of 1 Corinthians 12:21. The eye cannot say to the hand, I don't need you. And the head cannot say to the feet, I don't need you. When your daughter feels bad about herself because she longs to have the talents her friend has, remind her that we need all parts of the body, not just the flashy ones or visible ones. Remind her about the gifts she has that her friends don't have.

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1: Micah Tyler and Perfectly on Moody Radio. Hi, it's Bill Meyer with something to think about from Christian author Nancy DeMoss. She says, encouragement to our souls is like oxygen to our brains.
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0: What if you saw your hobbies as a path to worship God? On the latest episode of Chris Fabry Live, author Brianna Lambert says Christians often view play as a distraction from life's serious responsibilities. 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
1: Have you noticed that common courtesy isn't so common anymore? These behaviors are quickly becoming an endangered social species. Kids greeting adults with eye contact and a handshake. The absence of profanity in the public square. Family mealtime without one screen present. Sitting up and paying attention to a teacher at school. We can set the example by practicing common courtesy with others and teaching our children to do the same. Philippians 2:3 says, "Do nothing out of selfish ambition or conceit. Rather, in humility, value others above yourselves." With the rise of technology, we're used to giving our phones our attention, but we are becoming less sensitive to the needs of others. It's time for common courtesy to make a comeback. I'm Arlene Pellicane, author of Calm, Cool, and Connected.
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1: In 1 Chronicles 16, the Bible says, "Give thanks to the Lord, call upon his name, make known his deeds among the peoples."

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2: Jesus addressed three spiritual activities in his Sermon on the Mount: giving, praying, and fasting. And what he said shocked his listeners. They were to pray in secret, give in secret, fast in secret. Listen to Jesus' own words.
3: Whenever you fast, don't be sad-faced like the hypocrites, for they make their faces unattractive so their fasting is obvious to people. I assure you, they've got their reward. But when you fast, put oil on your head and wash your face so that you don't show your fasting to people, but to your Father who is in secret. And your Father who sees in secret will reward you.
2: In essence, Jesus said the same thing about giving and praying. It was to be done in secret. But what did Jesus really mean? Well, we know from other examples in Scripture that he was not saying that these activities are to be done so people cannot see us. For example, the apostles commended Barnabas before the whole watching world for his public gift when he sold a field he owned and brought the money and laid it at the apostles' feet. Earlier, a group of believers in Jerusalem prayed publicly for boldness. And prior to Paul's missionary journey, he was fasting and praying with a group of men. Jesus' point becomes clear. If the religious leaders removed these selfish and prideful reasons, they would have no reason left to give, pray, and fast. Their only motive was to glorify themselves. In this way, Jesus exposed their hearts. The facts are, the Bible teaches us that all of us are to be models, particularly in our giving and praying, but at the same time, we're to do it for the glory of God and not for ourselves.
1: 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To find out how you can receive this Bible, go to BiblePrinciples.org.
4: This is John MacArthur with another edition of Portraits of Grace. Wisdom has always been among the highest and most respected virtues. The Lord was greatly pleased when Solomon asked for wisdom rather than riches or power. Solomon himself said, "For the Lord gives wisdom. From his mouth come knowledge and understanding." But why is wisdom so vital? Well, for one thing, God gives us his wisdom in order that we may overcome our trials. In other words, wisdom helps us endure. But wisdom isn't something you get automatically. You need to ask God for it. The Bible says, "If any of you lack wisdom, ask God, who gives to all men generously and without reproach, and it will be given to him." So be sure to ask God for wisdom to endure the trials he allows to come your way. Don't depend on your own ability. Instead, experience the working of his sovereign plan for you as you become a portrait of grace.

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There are times in life when all we can do is cry out to God and ask Him to rescue us. Here's We the Kingdom.

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0: We are messengers in faith, hope, love on Moody Radio. Hi, it's Bill Meyer with a Christian artist update for you. Torrin Wells is working on his first live album, Here Comes the Church. That project was recorded in front of a sold-out crowd at Austin City Limits Moody Theater in Austin, Texas. That's where Torrin serves as a pastor. That album will be coming out this fall.
1: Blaise Pascal, the brilliant French mathematician, once wrote a letter in which he said, "I have made this letter longer than usual because I lack the time to make it shorter." In other words, he expressed something that many of us have learned from experience. It's harder to be brief than it is to be verbose. Think how brief God was when inspiring the Bible. In other words, think how long the Bible could have been. But God tells us just what we need to know. For example, trust in the Lord with all your heart and believe on the Lord Jesus Christ and you will be saved. This is David Jeremiah encouraging you to get on the road to new life. Discover God's all-important words on Route 66.
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2: William Jones Pierce was born in 1926 and picked up his first trombone at the age of 10. Growing up, he performed with the U.S. Marines. Later, Bill enrolled and flunked out of Moody Bible Institute. But the WMBI staff noticed he was not only a great announcer, but also an extraordinary trombone player. Bill also sang and teamed up with Dick Anthony and the Melody Four Quartet. But Bill Pierce is best known for his late-night radio program, Night Watch, which was later syndicated as Night Sounds.
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2: Bill served at Moody for 25 years, and at the age of 83, God called him home. To the glory of God, Bill Pierce is a name you should know.
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0: In Colossians 3:17, the Bible says, "Whatever you do, in word or deed, do everything in the name of the Lord Jesus, giving thanks to God the Father through Him."
1: I'll never be more loved.

0: Knowing God from Harvest with Pastor and Evangelist Greg Laurie.
1: Jesus says, blessed are the poor in spirit, for theirs is the kingdom of heaven. What does this mean? Blessed is the man, blessed is the woman, happy is the person who sees himself as they really are, lost, hopeless, and destitute, and desperately in need of God. That's what it means to be poor in spirit. So you have to see yourself for who you are. You have to see yourself as a sinner who really needs a savior. And this is hard for some people to call themselves what they are, to see themselves as they are. I mean, this is counter to culture today. We're told things like, you're more than enough. Self-love is the greatest love. You're a winner. At our games for our children, we don't keep score because everyone's a winner. Everyone is not a winner. There are losers in life. We're not all that in a bag of chips, as some think. Self-love is not the greatest love. You are not more than enough. You need help. You're a sinner, as I am, as we all are. A sinner in need of a savior. And so do you have this attitude in your life right now? Are you a happy person? The only way you can be a happy person is to be a person who knows God.
0: You were created to know God. Find out how to begin a relationship with Him by going to harvest.org. Just click on Know God. Already know God? Invite others to learn more about what it means to follow Jesus. Answers to questions about the Christian faith, online courses for Christian growth, and video messages from Pastor Greg Laurie can be found at harvest.org.
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He's an awesome singer-songwriter, but he's also a wonderful dad. In fact, last week he posted a really sweet video of his little girl riding her bike on her training wheels on the way to get ice cream. This is Chris Tomlin.

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4: Eight teams are left. The World Cup quarterfinals have arrived. But the North American nations hosting it, they're all out of the tournament. Canadian, American, and Mexican fans are disappointed, but there is still some great soccer. France and Morocco face off today. Spain versus Belgium is tomorrow. And then a doubleheader on Saturday between Norway and England, followed by Argentina and Switzerland. For fans around the world, the excitement is building. But there's a whole other set of elite athletes running up and down the field who get little glory, and typically when they do get the spotlight, they're criticized. What motivates someone to serve as a referee on the global stage of the World Cup? Doubtless, they have their own reasons, perhaps simply the love of the game. And it's like this for Christian believers as well. We serve Christ not for worldly gain, but because we love Him. It's for His glory. I'm David Wolin at haventoday.org.
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3: 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In seasons of genuine revival, there's a passion for purity, there's a clear conscience, and above all, a passion for God's glory to become so intense that no price is too great to pay. The Bible tells us that pride is the enemy of humility, and that God Himself resists the proud person. God's desire for us is to walk in His strength, and He calls us to humble ourselves. But how do we humble ourselves and walk in His strength? First, we have to simply be honest and acknowledge that we think more highly of ourselves than we should. We submit ourselves then to Him, and we resist anything that opposes God, and we draw near to Him. Would those closest to you call you a humble person? If not, why not humble yourselves in the sight of the Lord, and He will exalt you? I'm Byron Paulus, founder of OneCry.com.
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0: A country minister used his guitar to explain to his people what free will meant. He picked and played this song. If a nest of live hornets invaded this room and the creatures allowed to go free, they would not need urging to make yourself scarce. You would want to get out, don't you see? They would not grab you by force of their strength, throw you out of the window. Oh, no. They would not counsel you to go against your will. They would just make you willing to go. The song goes on to say, when Jonah was sent to do the work of the Lord, the outlook for him did not seem bright. He never had done such a hard thing before, so he decided to run from the fight. Now the Lord sent a great fish to swallow him up. The story I'm sure you all know. God did not compel him against his own will. He just made him willing to go. Jonah learned, as many people have, that when we end up in the fish's belly, in dire situations, totally dependent upon God for survival, our attitudes toward God often change. Jonah's prayer in chapter 2 shows us how his attitude and plans all changed. So, when God spoke to him the second time, he did not hesitate to go to Nineveh. People who choose to heed God's call to serve him often give this testimony. Obeying God brings not only his provisions to do it, but inner peace and fulfillment.
1: If you'd like to learn more about God and his plan for your life, visit urbanministries.com.
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3: 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I spell this out in my book, The Family You've Always Wanted. 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

In Psalm 34, verse 4, the Bible says, "I sought the Lord, and He answered me, and He delivered me from all my fears." Here's Zach Williams.

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0: C.C. Winans on Moody Radio. Hi, it's Bill Meyer with some food for thought from famed evangelist and founder of the Moody Bible Institute, Dwight L. Moody. He said, "We're told to let our light shine, and if it does, we won't need to tell anybody it does. Lighthouses don't fire cannons to call attention to their shining. They just shine."
1: There is a lot of talk about the biggest problem society faces. Is it the climate? Immigration? Inflation? Well, Billy Graham believed it is something else.
2: Our greatest problem is the moral and spiritual vacuum that stares us in the face.
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2: 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We need to restore the concept of right or wrong. Thirdly, we must recommit our lives individually to God. Society will not be changed in any lasting sense unless the individuals like you who constitute society are changed.
1: 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And it's from the Billy Graham Evangelistic Association.
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0: They parted oceans, defeated giants, and stopped the rain. 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
2: Hi, I'm Mark Gothier with Crew and Making Your Life Count. Dr. Douglas Small says we have reached a point where only God can bring true restoration.
0: I think what people don't maybe know from our history is that we were really very broken in the colonial era. There was a great deal of hostility from one denomination to another denomination. And I think our division in the church has affected us to keep us from being the people that God wants us to be, to offer hope to the nations.
2: But in the middle of that brokenness is opportunity. Many have never truly heard the gospel, and there is a growing hunger for something real, something only Christ can provide.
0: I was on a call the other day and someone used the word pre-Christian, and it gave me a lot of hope because they said, we've now reached the point where we have 35% of the latest poll I saw that are completely disassociated with faith in any way. But here's the deal. They've never known the true faith. They've never heard the true gospel. You know the stories now of young millennials and Gen Z showing up in churches to say, I've never been in a church before. Tell me what to do. Tell me where to go. So in a sense, this is not a post-Christian culture we're working with. It's a pre-Christian culture that may have hit the bottom. And now the only thing that will answer the emptiness of their heart is Christ himself. They're hungry for something only Christ can provide. I think this is really a great opportunity for believers. Holy desperation is our greatest asset.
2: This is not the end of the story. It is an open door. In a time of deep need, Jesus is still the answer, and hope is still available. Step into that hope at crew.org/life.
3: 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And when our Wheels for the World team was in Brazil, we met Arthur and his family. Arthur was a devoted dad to his 7 children, one of whom, little David, was born with a disability. This father has to work 7 days a week just to keep food on the table, and there's hardly time to sleep. He worries constantly about his disabled son. When we met him, Arthur looked so exhausted. But when little David was placed into his new wheelchair, the father was absolutely thrilled. When he heard the salvation message and opened his heart to Christ, the exhaustion vanished from his face. Arthur said to our Wheels team, "This is the first time I have felt peace in years." 1 Peter chapter 5, verse 7 says to cast all your cares on God, for he cares for you. It happened for Arthur and his family that day. 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
1: William Jones Pierce was born in 1926 and picked up his first trombone at the age of 10. Growing up, he performed with the U.S. Marines. Later, Bill enrolled and flunked out of Moody Bible Institute. But the WMBI staff noticed he was not only a great announcer, but also an extraordinary trombone player. Bill also sang and teamed up with Dick Anthony and the Melody Four Quartet. But Bill Pierce is best known for his late-night radio program, Night Watch, which was later syndicated as Night Sounds.
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0: Have you noticed that common courtesy isn't so common anymore? These behaviors are quickly becoming an endangered social species. Kids greeting adults with eye contact and a handshake. The absence of profanity in the public square. Family mealtime without one screen present. Sitting up and paying attention to a teacher at school. We can set the example by practicing common courtesy with others and teaching our children to do the same. Philippians 2:3 says, "Do nothing out of selfish ambition or conceit. Rather, in humility, value others above yourselves." With the rise of technology, we're used to giving our phones our attention, but we are becoming less sensitive to the needs of others. It's time for common courtesy to make a comeback. I'm Arlene Pellicane, author of Calm, Cool, and Connected.
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And I don't know about you, but my prayer is just, Holy Spirit, give me the words to say. And please, let the light of Jesus shine through me.

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scripture makes sense with other scripture. The more that we spend time with God and the more that we spend time in His Word, the more we start to understand that it's all connected.

0: We are messengers with faith, hope, and love here on the Praise and Worship channel. I'm Mercedes, and one of the most important decisions you can make is by starting a relationship with Jesus. And that relationship, most important decision. But it doesn't stop there. After that, it's God working in your life, the Holy Spirit refining you and making you look more like Jesus. And part of that is reading more of Scripture, reading more devotionals, trying to understand more of what God's Word says. 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

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Hey, I'm Mercedes, and I'm glad to be hanging out with you. 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

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Doesn't that describe God? Hey, I'm Mercedes on the Praise and Worship channel, and it's true. There was no way until God made a way, but He did, and He does. And we can live in that encouragement today.

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You ever been in a place where you just didn't know what to do? Hey, I'm Mercedes. I've been there way too many times. Didn't know what to do. Didn't know what to say. Trusting that the Holy Spirit is going to bring me to the right place and give me the right words to say in the right moments.

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0: Reading the Bible is important and it is crucial to our walk with the Lord, but it's not the only thing that we're called to do. Hey, I'm Mercedes on the Praise and Worship channel, and it does help us to understand God better and to learn more about Him, and we want to desire to read His Word, to spend time with Him, to honor Him, and that is ultimately our goal. But on top of that, we are also called to live out God's Word. So reading His Word, it's important. But if we don't live it out, if we don't take those words and bring those words to life in the fact of letting the Holy Spirit work through us and letting Jesus shine through us, then what good is reading? The reading has to take place in action as well.
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Being honest with him, saying, hey, maybe I don't feel like as close to you as I want to be. But bring those things to him. Sure, he knows. But talk to him as a friend, because he is a friend. And our Father.

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The world didn't give it, and it can't take it away. Talking about joy. True joy. That's not temporary fleeting happiness. True joy that comes from Jesus, that permeates everything you do. It can't be taken away. In the

0: perfectly.
1: Do you almost not do something because you think that maybe you'll be a little tired, and so you're like, maybe I should just, you know, stay home. And then you decide to go do it anyways, and you're so glad you did. Hey, I'm Mercedes on the Praise and Worship channel. All the time. All the time. I'm so serious. Whenever I have plans sometimes and I've had a long day or I've had a busy day, I just go, I want to go home, make dinner, and crash. Maybe watch a little TV, and that's it. Not really do anything else. Well, I kind of had some plans for after work yesterday, and I got off work and was like, I really don't want to go. I really just kind of want to cancel and stay home. And so I was texting back and forth with my friend that I had plans with and decided to go anyways. So I went home and I hung out with my dog for a little while, and then I went, and you know what? It is exactly what I needed. Exactly what God knew I needed, because it was that prompting of, you know, you really should go. You should go. It's going to be okay. And you're still going to get to bed on time. You're going to be fine. And I'm so glad I did. It was just this refreshment of the soul with this friend that I really, really needed. And this time to be able to take a deep breath in and out and just be able to relax for a little while. Exactly what I needed. So maybe that's what you need today, too.
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7: 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I am the gate. Whoever enters through me will be saved. They will come in and go out and find pasture. The thief comes only to steal and kill and destroy. 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That's John 10, verse 9 and 10, the Moody Radio verse of the week.
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1: Hey there. It's a new hour on the Praise and Worship channel. I'm Mercedes, and I'm so glad to see you. And you know, I sang this song at church this last Sunday, and there was just something about it when I sang it on Sunday that just reminded me of the importance of what it says.

0: Imagine the sweetest thing you've ever tasted. Recently, we had 4th of July weekend, Independence Day weekend. Maybe you had a really sweet dessert, like some kind of apple pie. You know, I had a cherry pie and some homemade vanilla ice cream this week. Imagine how sweet and good that tastes. And even that times a million is nowhere near how sweet the love of God is.
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This

0: Can you do something for me for a second? Hey, I'm Mercedes on the Praise and Worship channel. I want you to think of the person you spend the most time with. Maybe it's your spouse or your best friend or a coworker, someone that you spend so much time with that you enjoy being in their presence. They enjoy being in your presence, and it really takes no effort to be around them. You can just be you. You can just relax and take a deep breath. Okay, think about how safe you feel with that person. Now think about that times a million, jillion, trillion percent, and think about how that is how God, the relationship with Him, can feel. And sure, it doesn't always feel like you're close to Him because our emotions, they run high, and our emotions are indicators, but they are not always facts. They're great to listen to, but they're not always great to take as facts. And so being able to just know that even the person you spend the most time with on this earth is just a little fraction of how you can have a relationship with God and how you can feel safe with Him. You can be honest with Him. You can laugh with Him. You can cry with Him. And you can just be with Him.
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4: 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I am the gate. 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
3: 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I am the gate. Whoever enters through me will be saved. They will come in and go out and find pasture. The thief comes only to steal and kill and destroy. I have come that they may have life and have it to the full. 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
1: William Jones Pierce was born in 1926 and picked up his first trombone at the age of 10. Growing up, he performed with the U.S. Marines. Later, Bill enrolled and flunked out of Moody Bible Institute. But the WMBI staff noticed he was not only a great announcer, but also an extraordinary trombone player. Bill also sang and teamed up with Dick Anthony and the Melody Four Quartet. But Bill Pierce is best known for his late-night radio program, Night Watch, which was later syndicated as Night Sounds.
2: I'm lifting my prayer to God in my spirit for you.
1: Bill served at Moody for 25 years, and at the age of 83, God called him home. To the glory of God, Bill Pierce is a name you should know.
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He is up to something. God is doing something. Right now, He is up to something. He is up to something. God is doing something.

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